0: know they prayed on my downfall.
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0: 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It is at the office, and it is all sponsored by the High Club. All right, coming up next, I got more of your requests, man. Keep it locked right here. It's I've Been Dior on Hot 107.5.
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0: 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Keep it locked right here, man. It's hot.
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0: 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Plus, see what else is coming. You might want to buy your tickets. It's going to be a wild summer. Keep it light right here, man. It's hot.
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2: Listen, man, get out there and enjoy your Memorial Day weekend, all right? 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
3: don't drink too much. Don't eat too much because you still got to get back to work on Tuesday morning.
2: Exactly. And you don't want to find yourself having to call us to help you out like we do with Help a Hustler. You know what I'm saying?
3: Or you can because we need some content.
2: Matter of fact, on Monday, we're probably going to help about three of y'all. And we're going to let you know about everything that went down at Birthday Bash.
3: That's right. We're going to help all three of them. Mm-hmm. And then we're going to party and then bring that back to you. That's
2: Come
3: what you're
2: on,
3: saying.
2: Now. You see how it goes?
3: I like that. All I like right. what you're putting down. I'm picking up what you're putting down.
2: Yeah, it is. Enjoy the weekend. We'll holler at you on Monday. All right?

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0: Big Energy Lotto right here on WGPR Hot 107.5. And I got to say congratulations to Lotto and 21 Savage on the new baby. Shout out to them, man. I'm looking for my caller number 7 right now, though. 313-298-1075. 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We're at 313-298-1075. 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

0: 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Of course, we got DJ Gifted, man. We got Big Game Shooter. We got DJ Keith Success, DJ Royal, DJ Nick Speed, DJ 313, and DJ KK. All your requests. Tap in with them early because they will be live for the Memorial Day Forever in the Mix, man. Hey, y'all hit me up for y'all requests before I get up out of here, all right?
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1: Yeah. Oh, you know I just be getting out my body sometimes. 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

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Got it out the mud, 6-1-0, thug old. 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

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That's my type.

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0: 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Coming up next, I got your last minute requests. I've been Dior. This is Hot.
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3: 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You see how it goes?
4: 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All I like what you're putting down. I'm picking up what you're putting down.
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See all this motion I'm having. 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

0: 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Keep it locked with me always at I've Been Dior, at Hot 107.5, WGPR Detroit. I will holler at y'all tomorrow with another chance for y'all to get qualified to pick up some cash courtesy of VIP Wear. 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
1: Hey, whoa. Hey, I can't lie, I wanted you the first time that I saw you. 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Tried to diss me till you realize I'm someone you could talk to. 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
2: Didn't I?
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1: Yeah, man. Come on. It's me down my knees. 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Yeah.

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Pearl said he getting shit in from Cali, so he paying shipping and handling. I talked to some people that told me he probably could blow it. 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I fuck.

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2: Listen, man, get out there and enjoy your Memorial Day weekend, all right?
3: 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Don't eat too much because you still got to get back to work on Tuesday morning.
2: Exactly. And you don't want to find yourself having to call us to help you out like we do with Help a Hustler. You know what I'm saying?
3: Or you can because we need some content.
2: Matter of fact, on Monday, we're probably going to help about three of y'all. And we're going to let you know about everything that went down at Birthday Bash.
3: That's right. We're going to help all three of them. Mm-hmm. And then we're going to party and then bring that back to you. That's
2: Come
3: what you're
2: on,
3: saying.
2: Now. You see how it goes down?
3: I like that. What you're putting down. I'm picking up what you're putting down.
2: Yeah, it is. Enjoy the weekend. We'll holler at you on Monday, all right?

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2: Listen, man, get out there and enjoy your Memorial Day weekend, all right?
3: 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Don't eat too much because you still got to get back to work on Tuesday morning.
2: Exactly. And you don't want to find yourself having to call us to help you out like we do with Help a Hustler. You know what I'm saying?
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2: Matter of fact, on Monday, we're probably going to help about three of y'all. And we're going to let you know about everything that went down at Birthday Bash.
3: That's right. We're going to help all three of them. Mm-hmm. And then we're going to party and then bring that back to you. That's
2: Come
3: what you're saying.
2: Now. You see how it goes?
3: I like that. All I like right. what you're putting down. I'm picking up what you're putting down.
2: Yeah, it is. Enjoy the weekend. We'll holler at you on Monday, all right?

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1: 39 children, one a month. 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
3: 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Don't eat too much because you still got to get back to work on Tuesday morning.
2: Exactly. And you don't want to find yourself having to call us to help you out like we do with Help a Hustler. You know what I'm saying?
3: Or you can because we need some content.
2: Matter of fact, on Monday, we're probably going to help about three of y'all. And we're going to let you know about everything that went down at Birthday Bash.
3: That's right. We're going to help all three of them. Mm-hmm. And then we're going to party and then bring that back to you. That's
2: Come
3: what you're
2: on,
3: saying.
2: Now. You see how it goes?
3: I like that. What you're putting down. I'm picking up what you're putting down.
2: Yeah, it is. Enjoy the weekend. We'll holler at you on Monday. All right?

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0: 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Gathered out the mud, 6-1, old thug old. 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He Mr. Get It Done. I'm Mrs. One of One. Yeah. Fall in love every time we link. He got me sprung.com.
1: Oh Lord.
0: Mind these girls can't keep it peace.
1: Sure,
0: I ain't stressing on you, you ain't stressing on me. Boy, I don't wanna push you on a leash.
1: Never that.
0: You a dog, I'm a dog, we can keep it in the streets. I ain't in your bitch and you ain't in mine. Hill. Yeah, we both outside. That's my type, but here's my type. But yeah.
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0: We could go ban for ban.
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0: Quarter mil for the Maybach truck.
1: Double R with the factory rims. I got the 90 to years, the verge of the bribes, I'm really a threat.
0: It's got to the point that I don't even care. I got jewels in a safe that I don't even wear.
1: Bro, I'll do it for some shoes and some clothes. You'll see what it'll do for a necklace. Right, sure, look like a spider. 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She made me wanna go harder. I like her harder. I think I'm obsessed with her.
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1: Yeah, man, come on. It was me down my knees. That's it. Yeah.

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Bruh said he moved to the ages to fuck some new hoes and start catching plays out of Uber van. Then get wet as the Hoover Dam. If I out there, I'm a shooter man. I'm from Georgia, deep down south. We grew up on Jeezy and Gucci Man. As my uncle would say on Gucci Man, we grew up on Friday and Poodle Tang. Used to eat on them oodles and noodle things. Lead a hood and come bite like a boo.

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I talked to some people, they told me he probably could blow it. You need a little management. I don't give a about the industry. I

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6: This is a love that withstands time, space, and matter. 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Here we are decades later. 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
3: Yes, yes. Good morning. Happy Sunday. 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Playing the most hip-hop and R&B for the D and the home of the morning hustle, the station that pays to listen. Hey, good morning and welcome to the Community Affairs Corner with Kales Baby and always Lisa G. It's Memorial Day weekend, a very exciting weekend. There's a lot going on. Been having some good weather outside. Hey, this is where each and every Sunday morning we tap into the community and discuss some things that matter to you, the city of Detroit, and all of the surrounding areas. Hey, it's Memorial Day weekend. Good morning. Good morning. I'm Kales.
4: I'm always Lisa G. Not sometimes, but always Lisa G. What's up, Kales Baby?
3: What up, though?
4: Hey. Long weekend.
3: Yeah, long weekend, but a fun weekend. A lot of people have that extra day off.
4: That's right.
3: And are going to be sleeping in tomorrow or maybe going somewhere with the family, hanging out.
4: Or maybe they queuing. I don't know. Call in, let us know.
3: Right. Hit us up. Let us know what you're doing for the holiday weekend. 313-298-1075. I know a couple of people have already hit me up telling me about some barbecues and they're getting on the grill and things like that.
4: Yes. Don't hide it. We coming out.
3: Coming to all the cookouts.
4: Yes. Today look like it's going to rain, don't it?
3: Yeah, I think there is some rain in the forecast for today. We got a little bit of rain yesterday.
4: But listen, you might be able to put those jackets away. This week looking pretty good.
3: Oh, good.
4: Yes, we looking at the 70s, high 70s, and we looking at some 80s this week. But it's going to be partly cloudy. But okay. Don't let that put you down now.
3: Okay, so I'm hoping that after today, maybe we could get past the rain a little bit for a little while.
4: Oh, yeah, I think so. But you never know. That's the D, right?
3: Right.
4: Yes. And then
3: there's always something different going on with this weather.
4: Yeah. Thursday and Friday is going to be very sunny. So people can get out and enjoy, do some yard work if you haven't already.
3: Perfect. Time to get those lawns in order, cut some of those trees and bushes and shrubs down. Perfect time for gardening. A lot of people love being outside during this time of year.
4: Oh, yeah. May is the month for the good weather.
3: So many gardening and greenery opportunities, and I actually have a volunteering opportunity for people. 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
4: Listen, and if you want to get some more experience, you want to volunteer, you can always come and see always Lisa G. She needs help around the yard.
3: There you go, Detroit. So if anybody wants to get outside and plant some trees and maybe grow some flowers and things like that.
4: Or cut some grass.
3: That too.
4: Yes. So this Memorial Day, what you going to do?
3: Oh, yeah. I'm probably going to go to a couple of cookouts.
4: Yes. Well, it always falls on that Monday, that last Monday of May. So much going on, especially downtown. People get out, check out the downtown. What's coming?
3: Yeah, there's a lot going on downtown. Oh, definitely. Yeah. This is festival season, so there's a lot of outdoor festivals going on. Music festivals, big events that bring people out from not just the city, but from all over the world. Yes. There's a big techno fest going on downtown, and that's a big event, you know, kind of happens every year, brings people here from all over the country. That's a good look because, as some of us already know, and maybe some people don't know, Detroit is actually the birthplace of techno.
4: Oh, yes. And people get that mixed up with house music. Don't get it mixed up. Techno is Detroit.
3: Yes.
4: Yeah.
3: I want to say that really kind of came into prominence like in the 80s.
4: Yes, yeah. You're correct.
3: It was kind of like a movement, yeah.
4: It was like three guys, I believe, that kind of created it or developed it. So, you know, we always want to celebrate it because it's something that, again, that was birthed here. So get on out. Go check it out. If you love techno music, it's downtown is the place to be. But they have several carnivals all over as well. Out in Novi, Livonia. So check it out. Look up things to do in Detroit or things to do in Michigan, and you'll see all types of different events going on around the city.
3: So much to do and so much to explore. And one thing that I like about these festivals is that it gives DJs and creators from Detroit a chance to highlight and showcase their abilities. There's so much talent in Detroit, and there's people coming to Detroit from all across the country to some of these festivals.
4: Yes.
3: So I think that's a really good deal.
4: And it's like over 100 acts will be on those stages. So again, go check it out. Listen, don't sit in the house. What for?
3: Yes, there's so much going on. And then speaking of being outdoors, I got a chance for you to win some tickets. Neo and Akon are going to be here on July the 29th, right?
4: Yeah.
3: They're going to be in Detroit. They're going to be at the Pine Knob Music Theater. You know, speaking of getting outside, and you can actually register to win tickets on our website on hot1075wgprdetroit.com. 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You know we got the tickets for you.
4: Yes, we do. Go ahead and register. And if you don't want those tickets, Kale's Baby and Always Lisa G will take those tickets right off your hand.
3: Right. Yeah, we'll be up in the building too, or outside, I should say.
4: Oh, yeah. We're going to be somewhere hanging around.
3: And if you're not following us on Instagram, why are you not? Hot1075WGPRDetroit. Make sure you give us a follow.
4: Yeah.
3: Keep tabs with us. You know, you can catch us and follow us everywhere we are, because you know the street team is all over the city all the time. Big shout out to Josh and Lauren.
4: Yeah, shout out to you all.
3: Our WGPR street team always out and about. You gotta love it. You gotta love it.
4: Yes. Yes, you do.
3: So, with all this activity that is going on in the city right now, it's really putting a highlight and a spotlight on the city of Detroit. So much positivity, and not just in the downtown area. There's a lot of great things happening all over the city.
4: Check out the community events. Always something going on with these churches, and we'll talk about that soon.
3: Oh, yeah.
4: We'll definitely talk about it.
3: Oh, yeah. We have some church events that we're going to get into, too. Always Lisa G has some good information about some church events a little later on in the show. So when you do go outside, just keep in mind that there may be a little rain this weekend, maybe today. I don't think it's supposed to rain on Memorial Day. But, you know, get outside and enjoy some of the events. And speaking of outside, there are 6,300 broken sidewalks slated to be replaced or repaired this year during the 2026 construction season. What do you think about that, Always Lisa G?
4: Listen, I love it. I'm tired of tripping over some of these sidewalks. Listen, they can be quite dangerous if they're not attended to. So that a shout out to the mayor. You know, she's coming in and she's rolling up those sleeves and getting it done, okay? That was a $9.5 million investment toward this. So great job.
3: Right. Thank you. Big shout out to Mayor Mary Sheffield. That's definitely a great look and a great opportunity for the city of Detroit to continue to revitalize itself.
4: That's right. Detroit is our home, so we want to beautify it.
3: Yes. 6,000 broken sidewalks are planned to be repaired during this season, and there are already plans in place for more repairs to be made in 2027. The city council unanimously approved this contract last week. As always, Lisa G spoke on before, this is a $9.5 million investment. So big money is going into the city, and we're just continuing to grow and bloom day by day.
4: Yes. Let's see what else is coming. I can't wait.
3: So much to look forward to.
4: Beside the cones, right?
3: Definitely. So, hey, I want to get into a little bit of, summertime vibes, because a lot of people feel like Memorial Day weekend is like the start of the summertime, really kicking the summertime off. So here's a summertime classic DJ Jazzy Jeff and the Fresh Prince, Summer Summertime. We'll be right back in a minute.

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1: Yes, it is, but always Lisa G, not sometimes, or Kale's baby.
0: Yes, yes. Good morning. Good morning. Welcome to the Community Affairs Corner. We are back on WGPR High 107.5. 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That way you know when we're giving away some tickets or when we have something going on that you need to know about.
1: Yes. 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
0: Exactly, exactly. 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If you want to come on the show and talk about it, come discuss it. You can reach out to us. What's that email address always, Lisa G?
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0: All right. So reach out to us and we'll be giving that information out a little more during the show also. So don't even worry.
1: That's right. No worries. Be happy.
0: So it's no worries. Be happy. That's the motto. That's what they say.
1: That's what they say.
0: Can't sweat the small stuff, right?
1: That's right.
0: We keep it smooth at all times. And after this break, we're going to talk about some bad breaks for the Pistons and the Tigers and get into some sports. So keep it locked to WGPR High 107.5.
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0: Oh, wow, that's that classic Kanye West. I really miss that era of Kanye.
1: Yes, I hope it comes back. I hope he comes back. Come on back.
0: What up, though, Kanye? He may be listening. WGPR, High 107.5, playing the most. What do we do? Always, Lisa G, we play the most hip-hop and R&B for the D, home of the morning hustle with a station that pays to listen. Definitely, shout-out to everybody for listening. Thanks for tuning in to the Community Affairs Corner with Kels, baby, and...
1: Always, Lisa G,
0: and we are back once again. We do it like this every Sunday morning, starting at 7 a.m., tapping into the community and talking about some things that may be important to you.
1: You know, I realize we get their week going.
0: Yeah, definitely. We got to kick the week off with good energy.
1: Good vibes.
0: Great vibes and some important information.
1: Yes.
0: It's Memorial Day weekend.
1: Man, let's get it.
0: It's starting to look a little sunnier. Hopefully, we could get the last little bit of the rain out the way today.
1: Yes.
0: And move on into the sunshine in the morning, because I know you're ready to get outside and get on the grill or just maybe enjoy your day off.
1: Even if you don't do nothing but sit on the porch. Listen, enjoy that outside.
0: Yes, yes. Memorial Day is a historic day. It's a day that we love to celebrate. Just a little information. It falls on the last Monday of May, marks the start of the summer. And, you know, it's really a day that is meant to celebrate the people who lost their lives during duty.
1: Yes, it's a day where we pay our respects and our homage to those that were before us with courage. We respect their courage that they brought.
0: Yes, the people that went out and took that extra step and fought for our country and, you know, did what they had to do and made the sacrifice. And for those who lost their lives in the line of duty or while during service, we salute you and acknowledge you this Memorial Day weekend.
1: Always, every year.
0: Yes, yes. So, hey, make sure you follow our Instagram, Hot 107.5 WGPR Detroit, for all the exclusive content, giveaways, and much, much more. Don't get caught slipping.
1: Yes. Speaking of slipping, to talk about our city and esports.
0: Oh, what's going on, Always, Lisa G?
1: Oh, man. What we got going on with them Tigers today?
0: The Tigers have been having a rough time as of late. I'm hoping that we could bounce back because we were so dominant last season. But right now, we are actually on a 6-game losing streak.
1: Yes, we are. They lost actually 14 of their last 16. They lost.
0: Wow.
1: So the offense is struggling. I'm talking about struggling. We're doing bad right now. But I think we can turn it around. What you think?
0: There's still time. There's still time to make something happen. We're 20-31 right now. We're under 500 for the first time since 2023, but there is still time for us to kind of catch our record up and break even a little bit. Maybe we could get 2 wins today, because you know what, Always, Lisa G?
1: What's going on?
0: There is actually a doubleheader today. The Tigers play 2 games.
1: All right, and where they at?
0: That's actually going to be out in Baltimore.
1: Okay.
0: They're going to be playing the Baltimore Orioles.
1: I don't know, though. You know, we haven't been doing good on the road at all.
0: Yeah, road games can be tough. So there's one game at 12:35 in the afternoon, and then there's another one at 6:05.
1: All right. Well, hopefully they can pull it off. I know that those injuries are a part of a major issue while we're struggling, especially the pitchers, you know. Those are hands, right? So we need them. Hopefully, you know, they get a little bit more healthier and start healing. I know the fans are getting kind of frustrated because we're inconsistent right now.
0: Yeah. I try to keep the faith. Where's my hat at? I took my hat off. I sat it down in the studio somewhere. Let me show you.
1: So they saying that's what we got to do, put our Detroit Tigers
0: on. I still wore my Tigers hat. I'm still repping the Tigers, whether we lose or win. I got faith for y'all.
1: That's right. That's what we got to do as a city, as Michigan, the Mitten. All right. Now, what about I'm so sad. I don't even want to say the name.
0: Oh, the Detroit Pistons?
1: Yeah.
0: Well, we had a good run, though. We had a good run.
1: We did. But I'm tired of getting all the way down to the finals, the conferences, and then next thing you know, we're eliminated. But listen, looks like it might be decision time for the Detroit Pistons.
0: Oh, what's going on?
1: They got some decisions to make.
0: Yeah.
1: Especially with our big guy, Jalen Duren. He is potentially eligible for an extension, a huge extension.
0: Oh, wow.
1: But I don't know if they're willing to do that, or will they explore a trade There's a lot of rumors going around.
0: Oh, wow. We have to see what happens. It is that time of year. Although the playoffs are still going on, we're getting closer to the finals. So a lot of teams are already ready to get into the negotiating room. And they're, you know, getting plans together to figure out what they want to do in the offseason to get their respective teams better. So I think this is going to be a big offseason for the Pistons.
1: Yes, I think they're going to be talking about some of our veterans. But I hope they leave Tobias where he's at. You know, that's one of my favorite. Because I believe that Cade needs a little bit more help.
0: Yeah.
1: We talked about that every week. He needs a little bit more help.
0: Just a little bit.
1: Yeah, they might explore some trades.
0: Because I think that we have a great team, always, Lisa G. There are just those few missing pieces to the puzzle.
1: Oh, yeah.
0: Every superstar needs, like, you know, just a few pieces in the right places to, you know, help us get all the way. But I see that we're making steady progress season by season.
1: Oh, yeah, and they gelling together pretty good. Just a couple of little weak areas like the turnover. Things like that was hurting us, but hopefully we'll come back, we'll look at those tapes, go back, look at it, and come back better, stronger.
0: Exactly. You know who else had a great season though, always, Lisa G, who really kind of shined in the playoffs to me?
1: Who?
0: The guard on the Pistons, Danish Jenkins.
1: Oh yeah,
0: the guy
1: with
0: the dreads. Yeah, he I saw him like doing his thing several times during the playoffs.
1: On
0: some key possessions, he would come down with a stop, whether it was bringing the ball up and creating his own shot or making that key pass or just helping the team with momentum. He had a great postseason.
1: Yes.
0: In these 2026 playoffs. He averaged 9 points, 2.6 rebounds, and 3 assists in the playoffs.
1: Oh, yeah.
0: And really held his own.
1: Yes, yes, he did. We just need a little bit more consistency again, making sure that we're handling that ball the way we should be. And I think they might explore getting some younger players, keeping it young. So that's why I'm afraid for some of the vets, right? But out of all of them, like I said, Tobias is very consistent. So I hope they, you know, look at keeping him here.
0: Yes, right? I'm hoping for the same thing.
1: Yes.
0: Hey, and the people got to know, though. Listen, everybody that's listening, Detroit, check it out. This is Memorial Day weekend, so we got something special for you on Memorial Day. Tune in to WGPR High 107.5 on Memorial Day from 10 a.m. to 7 p.m. All right, for WGPR Hot 107.5, Forever in the Mix, featuring some of Detroit's hottest DJs.
1: Yes.
0: I'm talking about, listen, DJ Gifted, Big Game Shooter, DJ Keith Success, DJ Royo, Nick Speed, DJ 313, and Karen Addison, a.k.a. DJ KK.
1: Yeah.
0: So we're going to be playing it all for you all day at Memorial Day from 10 a.m. to 7 p.m. We're going to hit you up with some classic hits, party anthems, old school favorites, bringing that nonstop energy that you need on a holiday all day. Hot 107.5, the station with the information. Just had to let the people know, tune in all day.
1: All day.
0: Memorial Day.
1: All right. Now we got some job information. We got the Michigan Job Fair. It is located in Southfield on May the 28th. And that's coming up this week. Time is going to be from 12 p.m. to 5 p.m. at the Radisson Hotel, located at 26555 Telegraph Road in Southfield. They're going to have retail, hospitality jobs, construction, skilled trades, healthcare, go out trucking, office, even some government opportunities. So make sure they're suggesting that you bring 50 copies of your resume and dress professionally.

0: about things like that, because I know somebody's listening right now that is like, hey, I'm gonna go ahead and register because I want to be a part of that. So we're gonna always give you information every week. We're gonna come with information that may help somebody out.
1: That's right. 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Bring 50 copies of that resume
0: just in case, because you never know who you may meet.
1: That's right. May get hired on the spot, never know.
0: It can definitely happen. So listen, we're going to take another break. And when we come back, we're going to, you know, talk a little bit more. We're going to get into our church of the day. We're going to highlight a church and close the show out. But we're going to hit you with a little more music in a few minutes. Just got to take care of a little business. I'm going to go take a quick break. We'll be back in about 3 minutes. We got to take care of some business. We got to get these songs together for when we come back. All right. 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
0: 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And you're listening to the Community Affairs Corner with Kales Baby.
1: And always Lisa G.
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0: So a lot of people don't know that this is actually bird watching season right now. A lot of birds are migrating. So if you're a bird lover, this may be the perfect time to catch some exotic birds.
1: Yes.
0: Always Lisa G and Kales, baby. This is the Community Affairs Corner on WGPR High 107.5. We are back. Been having a great show so far. What's going on, Always Lisa G?
1: Listen, we got health fairs and all kind of things going out. You know, I looked at Facebook and I saw quite a few churches are getting ready to ramp up for the health care fairs. I will make sure I announce that to you next week so you'll have more details on it. But they do have an event May the 27th, and it is at the Northwest Activity Center, 18100 Myers. You would contact a Dr. Vertungi. And what she does is she specializes with people dealing with autism, right? So make sure you hit her up at 248-671-3177. She has an event going on between 10 and 2, and that is this Wednesday at the Northwest Activity Center. It's all about autism. How can people get support? We need to know that. There'll be resources there, different programs there. So go check it out, especially if you're a mom or dad dealing with any children that have autism. Make sure you check her out at 248-671-3177. That's Dr. Vertungi. You can contact her about the event, and she is open to speak with you about it.
0: Nice, nice, nice. We definitely want to get that good information out there to let people know about events like that. And May is actually also Mental Health Awareness Month. So we've been trying to bring more awareness to that all month, and people have been acknowledging mental health awareness all throughout the month of May, and that is a really important thing. So, you know, any event that brings acknowledgement, awareness, and education to our own situations and our own mental health is definitely a winner in the book for me.
1: Oh yeah, me too. But make sure that you choose peace over pressure, healing over hurt. Your mind is worthy to be cared for. So just make sure we take care of our mindset.
0: And somebody may need a day off and you may want to choose a concert over work. So listen, you could catch Summer Walker at Little Caesars Arena with Mona Leo and Odell on May 31st. And guess what? You can register to win a pair of tickets with us. 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And hey, see if you end up being a lucky person that wins these Summer Walker tickets. She's going to be here on May 31st.
1: She's fire too. Make sure also, if you have a community event, a free community event, and you want to make sure we get that out there, make sure you send us an email, community@wgpr1075.com. We're waiting for you, and we will discuss it on Sundays.
0: Yes, yes. So if you're interested in getting on the show, make sure you reach out.
1: That's right. Got an event you want to talk about it? We'll bring you in for an interview.
0: We're going to be qualifying people to win $1,075 all day on the station, WGPR. So make sure you keep us locked in. If you don't have the mobile app, you can go to your phone's app store and download the app. So that way you know when we're about to qualify somebody to win money or when we're giving away some tickets. Going to be in the mix for Memorial Day.
1: Listen, start that week off right. We just kicked it off for you. Kales, baby.
0: Kicked it off the right way. Hey, we got some good weather coming up these next few days in the forecast. So we're getting up out of here. We'll see you next week at 7 a.m. and we'll see you outside.
1: Outside. 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

Good morning, everybody, and welcome to another edition of The Art of Politics here on 107.5 WGPR. Glad you could be with us this Sunday morning. And this Memorial Day weekend, which is generally considered the unofficial kickoff of the summer, where most people are leaving, you know, school, either colleges have concluded, or either high schools are in the process of their proms and their graduations, between this period and the first few week or so of June. And the weather, obviously, generally is warmer this time of year. We're still, probably a month away from the summer solstice, the longest day of the year, the official beginning of summer. But we kind of, in our minds, believe summer starts on Memorial Day. People take trips and et cetera. Now, this year is going to be a little different because many people who might load up the family and get in the family car and go on a, a 4 or 5 hour trip, wherever they might go, you're talking about financially a different consideration because of the price of gas. I mean, you're talking about easily $1.50 or $1.60 more per gallon. So if you have an SUV or a bigger vehicle, you're talking about a fill up costing you easily an extra $35-$40. And if you're driving on a trip, you're talking about, I'm filling up before I leave. I'm filling up before I get to my destination, especially if it's beyond 400 miles, which many people do drive. People like to drive. Cars are made to drive. But the price of, even though there are folks in the administration don't think that the gas prices are peanuts or a big deal, peanuts for some people is something big for other people. So, we have to deal with that, but we'll kind of get into all of this as we talk about this day. My baby sister Bobby sent me an article that, I was going to talk about it, but she sent me a little more detail about, and I knew this, but about Memorial Day and how Memorial Day came to be. It really was a celebration of Black military service to the United States military, primarily starting in the Civil War, individuals at a racetrack in South Carolina in May of 1865 decorated the graves of 257 Union prisoners of war who had been buried unceremoniously by the Confederate Army in retreat. Now, here's what's deep. So basically they threw bodies in the grave, even though there are rules governing soldiers, but probably many of the soldiers were African American. Some were white. But the individuals that started this in Charleston, South Carolina, felt it was important to give dignity and respect to the service people had to their country. And they initially called it the African-American celebrants called it Decoration Day because they would lay flowers at these tombs and grave sites of the soldiers, both Black and white Union soldiers. Now, it continued to develop and went to Mississippi, it went to Georgia, it went to other places because sometimes nobody is going to recognize you. So you have to recognize yourself. That's why it's important to, understand the history and why it's important for us to celebrate our own history. Unfortunately, it should be a celebrated American history, but it wasn't, even though later the holiday developed into, the full Memorial Day holiday. Now, President William McKinley, this is mind blowing.
his thing was to celebrate the Confederate soldiers on the same day you're celebrating the Union soldiers who died to free the nation from an invasion. You know, that we don't want to say this. They don't want to say it. I want to say it. The Confederacy was a military organization that tried to overthrow the United States of America because the United States was fighting against, you know, the divided country, which the institution of slavery was the main issue. They said it was states' rights. Well, states' rights to enslave people. I mean, let's call it what it is. There was no other real issue other than slavery that divided people. And Abraham Lincoln was, you know, willing to allow slavery to continue if it would maintain the Union, if the Union would stay together. However, in the South, not only did they want to maintain the institutions of slavery in the states that it existed in, they wanted to expand it westward. And there were a number of laws passed and compromises, and finally got to a point where, the people in the North, many of the abolitionists and the people that opposed slavery, they just said no. So you had a civil war, and it was the deadliest war in U.S. history. And, you know, I think about when President McKinley is going to, like, honor the Confederate soldiers. Now, you're honoring the very people that tried to overthrow the United States, that tried to continue the institution of slavery. And you saying that we got to honor them too. You know what it reminds me of? Black Lives Matter. Now, people try to diffuse the issue of Black Lives Matter. I'm not talking about the organization that was created and whether or not the organization is doing what it says it should do. I'm not even making that analysis. Black Lives Matter was a concept that black lives were being disrespected and marginalized by individual law enforcement across the country. And after the George Floyd killing, then people came up with this, you know, it's kind of like a say it loud, I'm black and I'm proud. And so when this BLM came out, there were many people across racial lines, white, Asian, they would support this effort because they saw that there was particular disproportionate treatment of African Americans by police departments across the country. Now, what happens is after the genesis of Black Lives Matter, now folks want to come out and say, well, white lives matter. And they want to say blue lives matter. I don't know what a blue life is, because a blue life, is the very blue lives were individuals that signed up, not drafted, signed up to be police officers. And we respect police officers and firefighters and their public service, but they're not drafted into the police department. It's something you want to do. People have different reasons why they do it, but it's a disconnect many times between those who take on the badge and uniform of their particular police departments or sheriff's departments and the people that they police. It's supposed to be protect and serve those that are in your jurisdiction, where many times historically blacks know that we've been harassed. And I mean, I'm an African-American man, a mature, senior African-American man, and I'm concerned about my sons and my grandsons every day. I have two grandsons who are 20 years old, twin grandsons, and I talk to them. They've been stopped multiple times, not only in the Michigan, but also where they go to school in Illinois and Wyoming. Now, their mother is a police officer, and the father understands what to tell them to do. You know, be respectful, give them everything they ask for. Don't ask why you stopped me. Don't do, you know, just conduct it in a way, because it's not about who's right and wrong. It's about surviving the stop. And so you have
President McKinley wants to include the very people that created the overthrow or the attempted overthrow of the United States of America and say they were war heroes too. Now, I do not, if you want to celebrate and you're living in a Confederate state and you believe in the Confederacy, you believe in slavery as an institution, and your loved one is killed and you want to have a cemetery to honor them, I that's your right. I don't think that me or the government should do it, but individually, privately, you have the right to do that. But to say that we're going to honor the Confederate soldiers who were basically trying to extend the institution of slavery and the treatment of individual, I mean, and there's all kind of stories of black prisoners of war that were just massacred, even though there were rules of engagement of prisoners, because they were black, they were looked upon differently. So it reminds me of the Black Lives Matter because, well, white lives matter, but white lives always have mattered. That wasn't the issue. But this is the Trumpian mentality. We can't have any kind of DEI or diversity or minority references to anything. We got to erase everything from the annals of history. You know, Pete Hegseth has taken down, at one point had taken down the Tuskegee Airmen display inside of the Pentagon. I don't know, but I think it was returned. But the point is, you know, you can't even compare that bravery and to what he has done. But yet, you know, Trump put him in a position for a reason, you know. And so, you know, we celebrate today understanding once again that black people, and this is another nuance that sometimes got to know, that we were fighting in the Civil War to abolish slavery, to become a full American citizen. This was the time of the abolishment of the creation of the 13th, 14th, and 15th Amendments, which were critical to the transition from slavery into citizenship. But once again, government, a president, Andrew Johnson, who was a Southern sympathizer, didn't want this. He didn't want for people to be free. He had to do it because Abraham Lincoln had been assassinated, and then there was a groundswell of emotion, so he had to go through the Reconstruction portion. But remember, he was impeached. To understand what impeachment is President Trump's been impeached, Bill Clinton's been impeached, Trump's been impeached twice. Impeached is an indictment, but to be removed from office, you need two-thirds of the senators or 67 individual votes. So indictment is one thing, but removal is another part of the process where the trial is actually held. So the point is, but he lost. He prevailed by one vote. If one more vote had voted to remove him, he would have been removed from office. That's how bad he was. But it's a very high bar. I mean, you know, you have to have, you know, two-thirds of the United States Senate as jury to be able to remove a president or any other federal officer from office. So you have this holiday, which really is the beginning of summer, but also is a time to reflect and a time to look at what we're going through again. It's like a repeat of a post-Reconstruction era. I mean, you have a black president, you have a black first lady, and many in the nation could not stand it. You hear the comments, you know, and it's so funny because now we're talking about the assassination attempts. You all need to look up and remember that there were bullets wounds in the residence of the White House, where Michelle Obama said, if y'all got to do better than this. I mean, there were actual
where people had shot high-velocity projectiles at the White House. Now, can you imagine how many times that Michelle Obama and Barack Obama's lives were, you know, there was threats called up on their lives? Now, this is real interesting what's going on now. So, you know, Trump is, you could see his movements, and you know that there's something going on. Whenever his polling numbers are very bad, which they are now, there's another so-called attempt. When I say so-called, this incident happened a block away from the White House. And you ever heard of death by police? It's where somebody goes and pulls a weapon out on police knowing they're going to be killed. Now, if you brandish a weapon and point it at or even fire it at law enforcement, you're going to get killed, period. Except that didn't happen at the ballroom where a guy theoretically shot a shotgun or a handgun, and he was tackled. He wasn't killed. He wasn't even, I mean, he was roughed up a little bit, but he wasn't hurt. None of the Secret Service people were hurt. And they still haven't told you, because one of the other Secret Service agents was shot, was the bullet from the individual who breached the perimeter, or was it from the Secret Service himself? Once again, same thing happened yesterday where there's a bystander who shot. Don't know if it's from the gunman or from the people returning fire. But if you, it's so, you can, there's a correspondent who's talking just in general, and you can hear the shots go off, and you hear like the initial shot, but the return fire was so pronounced and so overwhelming that, you know, they're instructed to eliminate the threat. Now, here's, you know, I watched the news, the national news is geared towards the MAGA or the conservative side. And what I watched it, I mean, they didn't talk about anything else. They had different experts on from the FBI and all that. Now, what they didn't really develop was this guy was known to the police. This young person, this 21-year-old, was known to the police. He tried to breach the White House last year's security perimeter, and he's still walking around. I mean, not... And they know, and they said that the guy said he's Jesus Christ. So you have an identifiable guy who has obviously mental health issues that's still allowed to be on the street. And the issue all of a sudden, now, you know, this, you know, the people are trying to go after the president, and then they come up with another, they're saying that they've got evidence that there was another conspiracy to harm Ivanka Trump, the president's daughter. And so let's look at this for a minute. I mean, every so-called, I get what happened at Butler. I mean, you have, you know, someone that died from an assassin's bullet. You had somebody else that was injured. You had the president's ear that was clipped. I mean, this is an actual event. But the problem is there's no information about it. Have you ever seen an assassination attempt on a president where it's been totally locked down, don't know who the shooter is, don't know his background, no, the Republicans are in charge, but no investigation. It was shut down. And the few things you read is that this guy's father was a huge Trump supporter, had Trump memorabilia and all in his yard where this kid lived. So I don't know if he turned on him or who knows, because there's no information. The information is every president, whether it's President Trump or Obama or Biden, is at risk because the United States is the most powerful country. And now, you know, they're saying that the Iranians are sick because they want to hurt members of the president's family. Now, they start a conflict unilaterally, and they kill
the Ayatollah and his grand, I think some of his grandkids got killed. So in other words, their lives are insignificant because we have designated Iran as a state sponsor of terror, so therefore whoever's around them is fair game. Schoolgirls are killed at a school. Nothing's done about it. The point is that to the world, you know, every child's life is precious. And, you know, it's very, you know, the president said he wanted to stay in the White House this weekend so he could focus on negotiations. Now, let you explain how the president of the United States operates. Whenever the president of the United States gets on Air Force One or goes to Mar-a-Lago or goes to New Jersey, the White House moves with him. So all of the secure communications, all of the assets go with him so he can conduct business, because at any moment's notice, the president might have to be called into action to direct the military to do certain things or give the final order. The military may bring him a set of you know, opportunities or, you know, variables, and he makes the final decision. The point is, he said he needed to stay in Washington in order for him to be able to deal with this Iran war. Now, you do realize President Trump, while the Iran war was going on, just flew to China. I mean, he flew so far away from the United States. Now, you're talking about going to Mar-a-Lago or to New Jersey, where he was supposed to go, and he said he needed to stay in the White House. Then this incident happens where a kid that they're familiar with, who's nuts, pulls out a gun and gets assassinated. Now, there's a definition for that called suicide by police. In other words, if you go and you pull a handgun out on a law enforcement officer anywhere in the country, you're going to generally die. Except at the White House Correspondents' Dinner, this guy runs past Secret Service full tilt with a shotgun and a handgun, and they tackle him, and they said there's shots exchanged. But they're on a completely different floor from where the president and the other members of the cabinet were. But they called it an assassination attempt. Now, I'm okay calling it a conspiracy to try to inflict pain because you're trying to figure out how to get to him. But an attempt is an attempt. In other words, in boxing, you know, they have what they call punch stat. I don't know if you ever heard of that. But they have the number of punches that are thrown. They have the number of punches that are connected. They don't give you credit for punches that you throw and miss. In other words, if you're a block away from the White House, that's not an assassination attempt. That's an individual they're familiar with that has mental health issues, who says he's Jesus Christ, who they've had run-ins with before. And so the issue is the news. This conservative news feed will just, that's all they covered, as if this was like, Butler, you understand, because the president was was shot at, you know, by a sniper. And even though the information is not readily available, I mean, pretty much people understand what the scene looked like because people actually died. So, you know, and then you have a person who, a Secret Service agent who noticed a barrel of a gun or a rifle at his Mar-a-Lago golf course, and they were able to interdict and chase the guy and apprehend him. Now, I just read where this guy was given a sentence of life in prison. I know federally the president of the United States has the ability, you know, it's a federal crime, it's trying to assassinate the president. President Trump reinstituted the death penalty for federal people that were convicted of attempted murder. So why would you give him life in prison when
that, you know, he tried to assassinate the president. Because if he goes to court, then now there's a long drawn out, there's the investigation that did it. So it just very quietly sends to life in prison. And then I think about Nicolas Maduro, who is the president of, past president of Venezuela, who nobody is saying is a good guy, but they're saying he was the only person extracted, and that all of his infrastructure, his defense people, his vice president, all the people that came in power with him are still in place. But yet the boats that were traveling that the president was blowing up, basically, he said these were narco-terrorists. Well, he said Maduro was a narco-terrorist. Well, what's more expedient? Taking Maduro out, because clearly you could have done that for a lot less money than mobilizing the entire military apparatus that you mobilize. So it's kind of like these events are designed to have a different effect. And what I'm saying to you is that now we have the president saying that I can't go to my son's wedding. Now, Mr. President, you'll be 80. You and I, our birthdays are around the same day. You'll be 80 soon. And you don't, you know, how many more opportunities to go to weddings? You know, God willing, you got 10, 15 more years if you live a long time. But the point is that this is a son named after you, and he wants you to come. Your son wants you to be there, but you can't do it because you said you got to deal with Iran. The minute you get on Air Force One, that's the most secure airplane in the world, more secure than most places on the ground around the world. So that's not an issue. I don't know, maybe because it wasn't in the United States, maybe because it was in the Bahamas. But to say that you can't go, or you're negotiating this ending of the war, that's laudable. But, Mr. President, you travel all over the country, and you're still negotiating the war, and you're making statements, and you're in touch with world leaders. The fact that, the president was in the White House working late hours, I got it. That's what presidents do. But the point is, those calls that he makes at the White House, he can make anywhere. Same secure communications. And I don't understand why this young man who's troubled, I mean, they got facial recognition technology all around the White House. Why wasn't he interdicted much sooner than he was? I mean, it's, who knows? But, but the narrative that they had on the news that, was this an assassination attempt? It can't. If you're a block away, this conspiracy to maybe do harm, but you can't. It's a different definition. It's like in golf. If you walk up to your ball and you address the ball and your club head tips the ball and it falls off the tee, that's not a stroke. You're able to put the ball back on the tee, and the president knows he's a golfer. And you get to, swing. But an attempt is when you swing at the ball. Now, people think if you put your ball on the tee and you swing at the ball and you miss the ball, that's not an attempt, but that is an attempt because you address the ball. Now, if you stand back away from the ball and you take a practice swing, that's different. But the point is that, we got to really pay attention because right now the country, there's a University of Michigan poll that comes out that talks about consumer confidence. It's at an all-time low. And I know, the president says he really doesn't care about the individual's economics and stuff. I know, but president, that's part of what your job is, to make, America's life a little better if you can. Now, here's the other thing. I'm not going to let them get a bomb. Well, I don't think nobody let them get a bomb. They don't have a bomb now, and you're not the first president that's dealt with this issue. I mean, Obama negotiated something that you said was horrible, but you can't really point to why it's horrible. And then you say that you gave them $100 and something million
of their own money and cash that you flew to their country, which is their money, which was part of the deal. And then you're in the middle of trying to negotiate a slush fund, a $1.7 billion settlement fund that nobody knows how it will be administered. I mean, it just, and even the Republicans balked at it. They said, no, we can't do this. Because the question is, are some of the individuals who are entitled to some, you know, who's entitled to it? I mean, can African-Americans make a claim because of reparations? You said mistreatment. I think there's evidence that African-Americans can make a claim that we've been mistreated historically. And even today, there's still evidence there's different treatment sometimes to be in police departments between black and white citizens. So all of that, you know, is just bad because I think you think about Joe Biden, who they're trying to, you know, eviscerate or denigrate at every step. But you're looking at all the legislation that got passed under Joe Biden. You're looking at all the stuff that Joe Biden did, like the CHIPS Act, the Inflation Reduction Act. You're looking at the burn pit legislation. You look at the CHIPS Act. You're looking at the infrastructure bill. This was stuff that was done that actually put people to work. And the votes, a lot of the votes, some of the votes on some of the legislation was bipartisan. So, you know, I'm just saying right now, we got to keep an eye on the ball. No, and I'm saying to everybody, nobody should be talking about violence against any elected official because you don't agree with what they're doing. That's a non-starter. But then you got to, you know, every time somebody, you know, says something or does something and they're nowhere close to the president, you can't call it an assassination attempt. You can call it a conspiracy, because that's what they do all the time. They're, you know, people get locked up all the time on conspiracy to commit murder. They have a plan. They execute the plan. So I'm saying that's fair game. You know, look at that. See what they're trying to do. If you find foreign nationals who are trying to hurt members of the family, you know, scoop them up. I think Turkey picked one guy up, and they're going to extradite him to the United States. So people are cooperating. Nobody wants that to happen. But, you know, let's not take our eye off what's going on in this country. Inflation is bad. This war is dragging. The Ukraine-Russian conflict is dragging. And those things have an impact on everybody. And so at the end of the day, I mean, people are smart enough to give the president credit where credit is due, and they're smart enough to give critique where it's due. And if you ask the question in

0: war. It's kind of like, you know, Trump was very outspoken against Iraq, talking about weapons of mass destruction and how much money we spend, lives lost. He was right. But now it's almost similar where you take a, you know, Iran and nuclear bomb, where you said you obliterated it last year. You buried it so it's going to be, you know, months and months and months before you could get to the centrifuges and the enriched uranium. And I know that stuff all needs to be resolved, but I think Iran is saying that, you know, we're not just going to, you know, if you're going to bomb us again, we've been bombed, so we know what that feels like. But you have all your allies in these Arab states who are, if you look at the damage done to U.S. military bases and other places in those countries, is significant. So I think that we need to focus on this Memorial Day, ending these conflicts, stop with all the hoopla. People need to calm down, and we need to try to come together as a country if we can. All right, we're going to take a break on The Art of Politics. This is WGPR 107.5. We'll be right back after these messages.
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1: Welcome back to the Art of Politics here on 107.5 WGPR. Glad you could be with us this Sunday morning. And kind of anticlimactic, these NBA playoffs, because the Pistons are not in it. Pistons lost, obviously, in Game 7 to Cleveland. In Detroit, which was quite, quite sad, but

0: they had a good season, and but it's clearly they have some glaring balances, chemistry issues on their team. They need a secondary scorer. In other words, somebody that can get their own shot off the dribble. You know, you got Jenkins who can do that somewhat, get downhill. But you need, you know, you need a bona fide, you know, you get into deep into the players, you're dealing with the best of the best. And all these teams, if you look at the teams that are still in, extraordinary defensive teams. And you know, obviously the play turns up is much more physical, much more defensive oriented. Plus you got teams like Oklahoma City. They got 11 guys that can play in anywhere in the NBA. You normally think about a rotation of 7 or 8 people when you get to the playoffs. You're talking about 11 people they use sometimes, depending on the circumstances. And so they got some decisions to make and try to do what they need to do to make their team better. Cade Cunningham had a brilliant season. He definitely will be all NBA. But Cade Cunningham is not a true point guard. And I think in these situations, sometimes Cade, his pace of play is a little bit slower. Now, he can speed it up and he can get on the break. I've seen him do it. But, you know, I think they need, you know, some speed with either Jenkins or somebody else they get and put Cade at the 2 and sometimes even the 3 because he's 6'6". And he's a big body guy, so he can back you down and he can get a shot in the paint. I mean, he can score on 3 levels. So that's something they got to work on. But I've been watch Cleveland lose again yesterday. They're down 0-3 to New York, which means it might not end in the next game, but it's going to end in the next 2 games. Just pretty much New York is imposing their will. And I think that, you know, you can see as you get further in the playoffs where the weaknesses are. And I guess it's a great series between, you know, Oklahoma City and San Antonio. Injuries are affecting San Antonio to an extent where they're not as efficient as they might be with their full complement of healthy players. But that's what happens. It happens, you know, you have people out in OKC, but they got so many great players that they can, you know, Jay Will is who one of their best players has been hurt and they're okay. They would prefer to have him, but they're okay. So, you know, there was an announcement a few days ago that former Mayor Mike Duggan dropped out of the race for governor as an independent. Caught a few people by surprise. I looked at the trends, and I looked at the fact the last poll showed him dropping, and it showed Johnson Benson going up. Now, the problem that an independent candidate has, who, number one, is trying to show an independent streak, for the last 12 years, he's been, you know, he's been bragging about Democratic bona fides, you know. And so when you look at the issue of now, I can work with everybody. Well, wait a minute. You were working with Biden, and he was touting you, and you got a lot of money from him, ARPA funds, and now all of a sudden the Democrats don't like you. And it was a misstep that normally a person like Mike Duggan wouldn't make. But I think that sometimes the problem Mike has is that he's so smart and so strategic, he might have outsmarted himself on this one, because the first poll that came out had him like in third place in single digits, but that was early. My position is, you know how to debate, you know how to form frame the issues. Why not do it as a Democrat? You know, why not give it a chance? But he didn't do it. He bolted immediately after the first polling, and I think that was a fatal error, because what happens in national politics, the Republicans and the Democrats have national platforms and apparatuses that help them fundraise. You got the Republican Governors Association, the Democratic Governors Association. You got the Democratic National Committee. You have the Republican National Committee. So you have these organizations that give you all of this support financially. And, you know, Duggan, as an independent, wouldn't have that. All he has is his ability to raise money, but his ability to raise money is limited to those folks in this area that know him, that he engages with. And even though that could be initially substantial, it can't continue to be substantial if your polling numbers don't go in a particular place. So there was no groundswell created outside of part of Detroit. And, you know, I think that, you know, if he had asked me, I'd say, hey, man, I think if you hang in there and stay in the Democratic primary, I think you'll have an opportunity to be competitive if you're able to make your case and keep plowing away at it. So what happened is that you know, these gas prices, this inflation, these inflationary costs, they're blaming everybody but the Democrats. So the fact that you're no longer identifying as a Democrat, you're getting some of the blame for that. They're saying you're cohorting with some Republicans because they're part of your support base, along with some Democrats and independents. But it wasn't enough. I mean, he had support obviously in Detroit, Oakland County, and somewhat in Macomb, but that was it. You get outside of there, it's you know, they didn't know him, you know. And then I was traveling one time from either taking my grandson or me and my son watching a play, and I saw billboards out, you know, in the western part of Michigan talking about you want to hire a governor. I'm paraphrasing. Hire a good mayor to be governor or something. And, you know, people like, man, we don't want no mayor of Detroit to be the governor. I mean, it was like, I don't know who came up with that. It just wasn't effective. But, you know, when you have a knee jerk, I'm gonna get in this thing. And, you know, I think that, you know, Mike has got to figure out his next move because obviously he's a smart guy, and you know somebody's gonna want to utilize his talents. like LeBron said, I'm gonna take my talents to South Beach. You're gonna take his talents somewhere. But I think that right now, it's a binary choice. It's either the Democrats and Jocelyn Benson, who probably will be the nominee. I mean, she has an opponent. But I'm looking at the polling, and especially with Duggan. I think the projections that she'll be the nominee have gone up because they think she has a better chance to win the whole thing. And on the Republican side, you have John James and Mike Cox. Problem is they're part of the MAGA coalition. And right now, MAGA is not popular, man. I mean, you have workers, you know, people who are diehard Trump people. I saw a poll. Trump was at 82 or 83% among Republicans. Everybody said, that's great. But normally he's at 95%. So, and then he's only at 30% approval among independents, and he's at 4% among Democratic voters. So just the numbers aren't there. So he's trying, you know, I'm going to try to redraw these districts. I'm going to try to, you know, do everything I can to maintain the Republicans in Congress. The problem is many of the districts that he's redrawing, you might have eliminated a black elected official, but you didn't necessarily eliminate a Democratic elected official. Because, I mean, African Americans, if there's a qualified Democratic candidate, that might be, generally you would think they were black in this area, but they've changed the district, so now you're dealing with probably maybe a black elected official who's running, maybe a white elected official, but they're Democrats. And so I think that is, you know, something where even though they'll pick up some seats as a result of this Supreme Court decision, Calais versus Louisiana, is not enough. And so I know that they've been trying to, you know, do all kinds of things through executive orders, but you really, really, federal troops are not supposed to be at any polling site because the Constitution is clear. They're run by the states. And so, you know, you keep manufacturing that, you know, dead people are voting, the illegal aliens are voting, but there's no evidence of that. I mean, you're talking about, you found one lady that did it, you sent to jail because she thought because she was a permanent resident, she had the right to vote. Okay. But you sent her to jail for 5 or 6 years? I mean, and then you let people out that breached the Capitol and then now you want to give them money because they were treated wrong. Well, man, how about black folks, man? We historically been treated wrong. So how about a reparations fund for black people? If you do that, you might sway a few black votes, but I don't think that's in you to do. But anyway, the people running for governor, they'll be, you know, I know there were a lot of people that had gotten out there to support Mike Duggan. I know my bishop, Bishop J. Drew Sheard, had come out for Jocelyn Benson a few days before Duggan dropped out. And obviously not knowing he was dropping out, but, you know, he's a very principled person. His thing is like, you know, I just think the Democrats have demonstrated to the masses of people that I oversee that, you know, that I have jurisdiction with, that the programs are better suited. So I think that, you know, we're it's going to be a change election. Always is. And I don't think President Trump has helped to make it any better for Republicans, especially on the Senate side. You know, the House was in play always, but the Senate was not necessarily in play, but now it's in play. Because you have people that are mad about what happened to Senator Cassidy in Louisiana, that happened to John Cornyn, who is running against Paxton, who is absolutely horrible. And you got this guy Tallarico, who he presents differently. You can't go evangelical on him because he's a pastor and he knows the word. He really knows it. So we'll see what happens, but we'll stay tuned. Well, listen, enjoy your weekend. I will be on next Sunday, same place, same time. Have a great day.
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4: 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Thank you so much for joining us today on Hot 107.5 WGPR. I'm Karen Dumas, and you are listening to Your Health Matters, brought to you by the Detroit Community Health Connection. And with me, as always, is the CEO, President and CEO of Detroit Community Health Connection, Derek Ware. Good morning, Derek.
5: How are you? Good Sunday morning, Karen. I am great. How are you?
4: Good. I'm fine. Thank you. We got a great show lined up today as we talk about the power of partnerships. But before we talk about our lineup, Derek, as always, thumbnail, Detroit Community Health Connection. Who are you? What do you do?
5: Karen, Detroit Community Health Connection is a federally qualified health care center, FQHC. 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
5: absolutely.
4: Clinic.
5: Absolutely. 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
4: Right.
5: Because that's all that is a quick fix, and they're going to refer you to your primary care provider. 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
4: All right. 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And like Derek said, there are six locations located in the city of Detroit. To find one that's closest to you, you can go to dchcquality.org, or as always, you can give them a call at 822-0900. And we encourage you to follow Detroit Community Health Connection on Facebook to see information that's helpful for you and meet some of the providers and find out how you can connect and forge a partnership with a provider for your and your family's better health.
5: So absolutely.
4: We got some great guests today. We're going to talk to Ron Taylor. He is the CEO of Detroit Area Agency on Aging. They're doing some great things over there. We're going to talk to Deion Williams. He's the Group Market Director of Community Relations for the Detroit Medical Center. And then Lewis T. Allen from Restorative Counseling Therapeutic Services, because partnerships aren't just organizational, they're also individual. We got to figure out how to forge and maintain positive partnerships for ourselves.
5: Absolutely, Ken. And I just want to say that this is a great topic for this month, because May is Mental Health Awareness Month. Mm-hmm. So all of this ties in.
4: Yes, it certainly does. So let's get started. Ron Taylor, President and CEO of Detroit Area Agency on Aging. Good Sunday morning to you.
6: Hey, good morning, Karen, and good morning, Derek.
5: Good morning, sir.
4: How you doing today?
6: Hey. Doing well. How are you all doing?
4: Hey, so far so good. So, Ron, tell us, certainly, I know people know DAAA, as it is affectionately called, and they associate that with, you know, holiday meals on wheels, but DAAA is so much more. Tell us a little bit about DAAA, who you are, what you do.
6: Yeah, and we are so much more than meals, but we also recognize that meals is a very vital and a very important component of, in regards to someone's health and ability to maintain a quality of life within the community. And to really to push that point further, we really work to provide what I'll say is a robust and comprehensive portfolio of services that we can share with the older adult community and also caregivers. And so the Detroit Area Agency on Aging has been in existence since 1980. And we are one of 16 AAAs in the state of Michigan. And essentially what we try to do is to create a network of, what I'll say, a continuum of care that allows individuals to age in place. And that includes providing services for individuals that may be active and able-bodied, mm-hmm. where they can continue to participate as related to whether it's senior centers or programs that will provide them social opportunities. And as we take a look as far as that, what I'll say is the healthcare spectrum, we also understand that individuals may be dealing with more, what we say, activities, daily living that impact their quality of life, and they may be homebound. And we have services that will support those individuals that may be limited as related to their activities. And so we can reach you within a home as far as homemaker, personal care, and other types of services that will assist with your activities of daily living. So whatever your status in life or whatever position you may be in, we like to be able to say that we have resources and services that can meet you where you're at. And also if you're a caregiver that is providing care for a loved one, we have services for you that can assist you in that journey.
5: Ron, social isolation is a growing concern for adults. How can community partnerships play a role in keeping seniors healthy and connected?
6: Yeah, social isolation is a critical factor. And you know, one of the things and what we take a look at is that in order for someone to stay viable or to what I would say is to avoid moving into areas of depression, and or to what it really impacts the mental health status, we work with the community to address individuals so that they can be connected. And one of the things in which we've recognized in the spaces in which we've really grown in is how can we leverage technology and then to connect and to address some of the digital divides that our community face. So we have really worked with individuals and partners that are within that technology space, but we also recognize that in-person connectedness is just as critical and is just as important. So we have promoted programs and services with some of our community wellness centers, of which we have five that are designated in the Metro Detroit area. And we also work with some of our other mental health partners and community-based organizations so that if we see individuals that may have started to, maybe trending toward needing some type of behavioral health services, we can connect individuals with our partners in that space also.
4: So, Ron, let me ask you this. You mentioned technology, and for me, I always think technology has been more divisive than it has been unifying for our community at large. So for seniors, is that technology a way to connect, or does that contribute to the isolation? Because, you know, you got kids now, they don't look up, they don't talk. Even adults walk around on their phones. So making sure that they are tech savvy, is that helpful or is that hurtful to their isolation?
6: I think it's very helpful in regards to addressing what I'll say as far as some of the social isolation issues in which we're facing. And I'll say if you really take a look back as far as COVID, I think that that experience as far as dealing with that that pandemic really exposed some of the weaknesses and some of the gaps that we had, especially as far as folks being socially isolated.
4: Mm-hmm.
6: So I think technology was able to provide a bridge for us to individuals to stay connected. I'll give you an example. If you had a caregiver that may have lived on the West Coast and was concerned about mom and dad, and by being able to teach our constituents how to FaceTime and how to connect with their loved ones, it kept them connected to family members and also friends in that perspective. But then also it really helps in regards to the delivery of health care, especially when you take a look at as far as some of the telehealth and or some of the learning programs that individuals could participate in that are online. So I think that there are opportunities for technology to kind of be abused, but the major benefits that we've seen as related to technology and assisting individuals address some of the social isolations, it has been a great boon for our community.
4: Ron, I want you to talk a little bit about, I know DAAA talks about we are all aging, because everybody, no matter how old you are, you think that everybody older than you is old, but that you aren't. but in reality, we are all aging, and the kinds of things that we should be conscious of and committed to, because we're all part of that aging process. Can you speak a little bit about that?
6: Yeah, that is so true. And you think about it, Karen, from the day we were born, we were actually starting the aging process. And one of the things in which we recognize and with that thought as far as we're all aging is that within our community, we have some of the highest rates of individuals that are dealing with chronic illnesses. And one of the things in which we believe is that if there's awareness at the earlier stages of our lives about the chronic illnesses, or that your family member or that this community may have prevalence within, is that if we can get further downstream as far as treating some of these conditions, then when you become a an individual that gets to that third age of life, instead of treating the conditions, that we're hopeful that if we can create health literacy or enhance health literacy at younger ages of the life cycle, that we can actually prevent some of the chronic illnesses that our community faces. So that's just one aspect. But, you know, we are all aging. It's also kind of tried to take an intergenerational approach as related to that, that it's this, we are all in this together. And then I would say the third aspect is the issue as far as ageism. And how can we cut down as far as some of the negative stereotypes about going older? Because this is a process in which, if we're blessed, that we will all embark upon hopefully for a very long period of time.
5: Ron, a lot of folks have aging parents at home, and they don't know what to do or where to start. Where can folks start with dealing with aging parents?
6: Yeah, I would say that, and that's a great question. A lot of times, and I often say that folks often find out about DAAA when there's a crisis. Mm. And I would like to say that we are there for individuals that are dealing with situations that are currently upon hand. But I would also say that one of the things that if we like to promote is that individuals would like to age in place. In order to age in place, and also to care for individuals that maybe provide services or care to, is to start to educate yourself and just to start to become prepared as related to the aging process. And to give you an example of that, Derek, is if you have, if you're residing in a home, if you might want to take an inventory of what your home situation looks like as far as the infrastructure. Is it amenable to going old within that home? And whether you have a two-story home or you're in a ranch, what is the utilities? What is the, can you afford it from a maintenance perspective? We'll also say, take a look as far as the family health history and what does that look like, and start to evaluate things from that perspective. You might want to also take a look as far as what is that support system for your loved one or for yourself or, for your family overall, and what type of services will be needed to wrap around or to complement that support system. So I would say that, beginning the process of educating yourself around just those small matters, but they become very important matters. And you could do that by research, whether it's online, or you could do that by contacting DAAA, and we can share with you as far as appropriate resources and information that can assist you in that education process.
4: So the first partnership that I'm hearing should be with your family members, so that there is a candid conversation about expectations as a family member ages, as you age, and preparation. So that partnership and that preparation begins at home.
6: That's very true. That is very, very true.
4: Okay. Well, you said DAAA. Let's talk about a little of the fun stuff just a little bit, because you have a hugely popular fashion show. You've got a boat ride that everybody talks about. all year until the next year. So let's talk about
5: He has a golf outing.
4: And he has a golf outing, right. So you've got all these things. These are both recreational, but they're also integral to contributing to support for DAAA.
6: That is correct. And, you know, as far as the fashion show, that is an event that I would encourage all of our listeners, all of your listeners to, if you're not aware of it or if you haven't attended, to try to get there. And again, this is an event that was born from recognizing where we're just trying to glorify a legacy of aging. But it's also an event that we were just trying to promote or to combat the issue of ageism, and to indicate that while individuals may be, you know, a particular chronological age, they can still have fun and still show out and represent that Motown spirit as related to, hey, we are one of the best and one of the best dressed and also one of the most vibrant communities. And just because we've gotten to a particular age doesn't mean that the fun and life stops. So it's a wonderful event from that perspective, and it's something that we're very proud of and that has really just taken off over the past couple of years. And all of our other events are designed to create opportunities for socialization and for individuals to come out and connect and just to have fun.
4: Well, Ron, let's talk about how people, the best way to find or tap into the resources at DAAA, certainly the website, phone number. What is the best way for people to find out more about DAAA, not only the services that you offer, but also a way of supporting the services that are available as well?
6: Yes. You can reach out as far as there's several ways in which you can reach out or to interact with DAAA. And the first, I would say, is through our website, DetroitSeniorSolutions.org. And you can also reach us through our telephone number, which is 313-446-4444. And then I will say the third way in which you can access or to get connected with us is through one of our service partners. And we work with over, 150 organizations within the community in which we have formal relations with. And I would say that, you know, our community wellness centers, such as the St. Patrick Senior Center, the LaSalle Senior Center, the HAM, Neighborhood Service Organization, and then also the Association for Chinese Americans are great gateways to begin to receive services and to learn more about aging programs and services within the Metro Detroit area.
4: Ron, how important is a partnership with organizations that have similar missions or like minds, if you will? How important is that to not only service provision for those that you service in the community, but also for organizational stability and success?
6: Yeah, Karen, that is a great question, and I would say that is one that is an issue, but it's a necessity. For us at the, community-based or at the service provision level. And the reason I say that is because we have a community that is dealing with a number of, chronic illnesses. And we've also have a community that has dealt with some systemic inequalities and some systemic disparities. And so when you have that, what I would say as far as that unequal allocation of resources and power and is being further driven when you take a look as far as some of the things that's coming from the federal level with the HR1 and then also just the need to address some of the community health issues that are facing our community, no one organization can address them or can provide the solution by themselves. And so it's really going to take a collective lift and just a requirement that all organizations kind of come together and leverage one another's strengths and resources to have a true collective impact to address the issues that are facing our community.
4: What's the one thing, Ron, that you want the community at large to know about the senior community? That one thing that people just, you know, because in America, we don't value our seniors the way they do, you know, in Asian countries or overseas. It's very different. So what's the one thing that you want people to know that you think will make a difference in dealing or with those that are aging, all of us, and just change the perspective overall about how we see, embrace, and uphold our senior community?
6: Yeah, you know, just, you know, I would say that when you take a look at it, and today is Sunday, and you know, it's kind of taking a look at it as far as elders and what does the term elders truly mean, and it's the wisdom. It is the, I would say, the unity and also the moral vitality that is passed on from, you know, from older adults and what they could provide to the community. And I would say that just because individuals have reached that third age of life, there is still a lot of life to live. And the community is, and just because you reach the third age doesn't mean that you should be put out to a pasture or that there is no longer any contributions that that can't be made. There is a lot of tread that's still on the tires, per se, as related to individuals that are older adults and that are within that third age of life.
5: And Ron, did you say the third age of life?
4: Third stage.
5: Third stage, okay.
4: Like third quarter.
5: Right. Yeah. I got you. Okay, I say it all the time, but the quarters, okay.
6: Third age of life.
5: Yes. Okay.
6: And so, you know, and I believe that there's, you know, there's a lot of contributions and a lot of vitality that are within the senior community that should be tapped in and it should be utilized as a resource. But I would also say that there's a recognition that there's additional frailties and that we should also consider to continue to take care of those that have laid the platform, that have laid the road, that have led the way for the next generations coming along. So we have to continue to invest and to take care one to another.
4: And take care Absolutely. Of ourselves, because we are aging and we will one day be there. Ron Taylor, President, CEO, Detroit Area Agency on Aging, or DAAA. You can always give them a call at 313-446-4444 or DetroitSeniorSolution.org. Thank you, Ron, for your time this morning. We appreciate it.
6: And thank you, Karen and Derek.
5: Thanks, right. Ron. Appreciate it.
4: Anytime. We appreciate it. Have a great day.
6: Okay. Thank you.
4: Thank Bye. You. Bye-bye. And I think that's the thing, Derek. You know, it does start. We have to take care of ourselves.
5: Oh, absolutely.
4: Which is why if you don't have a primary care physician, this is the opportunity to get one. Ron Taylor said, assess where you live, how you live. Is your paperwork in order? Are your accounts in order? Because we are all aging.
5: And do your loved ones know what you want?
4: And do your loved ones know not only what you want, but where is all your paperwork?
5: Exactly.
4: Yeah.
5: Exactly.
4: Nobody should have to deal with those kinds of things. And I know people culturally don't like to talk about it, but there is an expiration date on this. We
5: Absolutely.
4: Don't know it, so we need to prepare for it. But thank you, Ron Taylor, President and CEO, Detroit Area Agency on Aging. Now, we're going to talk about a partner with a strong partnership with Detroit Community Health Connection, and that is the Detroit Medical Center. Joining us now is Dion Williams, Group Market Director of Community Relations for DMC. Good morning. He's not on the phone. Well, where's Dion? All right. Well, that's okay. We're going to continue. We'll still talk about partnerships. And I really want everybody to think about the fact that we are all aging. And I think that people want to always think that somebody older is somebody else.
5: Correct.
4: But it's us, too. So for teenagers, Derek, they're looking at us. We got a little splash of gray here.
5: Right.
4: We're probably senior citizens to them. So it becomes all relative. But I don't think that we could probably say it often enough for people to take care of themselves, because you know, when you are young, you know, you tend to be a little fearless and you're not thinking about tomorrow.
5: Absolutely.
4: Until tomorrow hits,
5: right.
4: And you're like, wait a minute, why didn't I do this before? So
5: right.
4: I know a lot of times people are like, well, if I got something wrong with me, I don't want to know. That's not a smart approach, because you can't solve a problem that you don't acknowledge.
5: Absolutely. And what I tell folks when they say stuff like, think about your loved ones, think about your grandkids, think about your kids, think about folks that depend on you and want to see you live a healthy and prosperous life.
4: Right. So. And people always say, oh, you know, I love you to death. I love my, well, love them
5: don't
4: to
5: love,
4: life.
5: Right. Don't love
4: them
5: to death.
4: Life.
5: Right.
4: I mean, and invest in those small, deliberate, intentional, and consistent steps.
5: It's little things that matter.
4: And little things that matter. All right, I think we've got Dion on the line. Dion Williams, Group Market Director of Community Relations for Detroit Medical Center. Good morning.
1: Good morning. Good morning, Karen. Thank you. Thank you so much.
5: Good Sunday morning, Dion.
1: Good morning, Derek. How are you guys today?
5: We are great.
4: Well, great. Well, certainly proud that the Detroit Medical Center is a partner with Detroit Community Health Connection. Let me start there, gentlemen. What does that partnership look like? What does that mean?
5: Karen, because we are an FQHC, a federally qualified healthcare center, HRSA, Health and Human Services, require us to have an affiliated hospital that we partner with.
4: Okay.
5: And DMC is that affiliated hospital for us.
4: Okay. So, Dion, tell us a little bit about, in terms of your outreach and your, as Group Market Director for Community Relations, let's talk about the partnerships, not just DCHC, with other organizations and individuals that contribute to the success and stability of the Detroit Medical Center.
1: So, Karen, one thing that we know is that partnerships are how we bridge the gap between access and impact, right? When we talk about healthcare, we're not only talking about hospitals, we're talking about the community, and no one single organization can ever, ever lead that charge alone. And so that's why we find it just utterly important to be able to partner with not only DCHC, but other FQACs, and then other organizations, nonprofit organizations in the community, such as NAACP, faith-based organizations, because we need that outreach, we need that impact, and that access to community to make sure that we're providing the quality of healthcare to our systems.
4: So tell me what a partnership looks like. Now, I understand that you have to have a main institution or healthcare institution for FQHC, but when you talk about partnerships, just an idea of what that looks like. What is a great partnership that's effective for your outreach? What does that look like?
1: So outreach is consistency, right? Is making sure that we're staying connected to the community. That we have an access to them and they have access to us. So it's not only within, major corporations or large partnerships like NAACP. We partner with Derek Coleman and DC Elite, his basketball camp, so we can have access to those kids so that we can give them the quality of health education. We partner with faith-based organizations where we're doing What the Heck I Didn't Know. HECK, Healthy Educational Conversation and Knowledge around health topics and health issues. We have doctors that go out into the community on a granular level, connecting to one another and connecting to the community and hosting seminars and having that one-on-one consultation that you might have at a coffee shop or at a church or at the worship service at churches.
4: So do you find, what do you find is the biggest pushback? Because you remember this, once upon a time, our EMS system was overloaded because people did not go to the doctor regularly. When they had an issue, they'd call 911 and that would burden the system. But people still seem apprehensive about just taking an active role in their health care. What is the biggest, I guess, obstacle or pushback that you see that still needs to be managed, navigated, or overcome?
1: Trust. You hit the nail on the head, Karen. It's the trust factor. Communities trust long life partnerships, right? DMC has been in the city of Detroit for over 150 years, right? If you look back at the city of Detroit, and I'm dating myself here a little bit, but in the late 80s, early 90s, there were 20 hospitals in the city of Detroit. In 2026, we're down to 7. Out of those 7, DMC has 4 of them.
4: But let me ask you this, though. I mean, the hospitals are fewer, but the systems are there. So you have, you've got a DMC, you've got a Henry Ford, you've got a Crowell, and they have multiple facilities. So it's just the conglomerate is there, I guess, the acquisition of the smaller ones. So it's just fewer owners. Am I right?
1: Right. It's fewer owners, but it also goes back to that trust factor, that trust system that I was just talking about.
4: Mm-hmm.
1: Historically, we've been in this system, we've been in the city for, as I said, 150 years, and people trust. And you got to have that third-party advocacy, right? Those individuals that are talking about, well, my doctor is such and such, whether it's at the DMC or it's at the Henry Ford, I trust this person. And so when we're providing quality health care to people, they go by what they know. And that trust factor, that third-party advocacy, going out and understanding what those situations are.
5: I think that's why it's important for FQHCs, because we're located in the community and we serve the population that looks like us. So when we make those referrals, they're trusting us that we're sending them to the right place, and we generally send them to DMC because that's our partner. So trust is very important, and the relationship with your PCP is very important when it comes to the overall picture of your health and where we're sending folks for services.
4: And so, Dion, it's only right to say that you all have emerged off of a list in terms of elevating the excellence that DMC is providing. I guess there were some issues that had to be resolved, but you have been taken off that list. So there are efforts internally to make sure that there's a level of quality that continues to be provided to those you serve.
1: Absolutely, absolutely correct, Karen. We are transforming the DMC and making sure that we provide, again, the quality of health care that our residents so richly deserve. You're absolutely correct.
4: So outside of just traditional, call, get an appointment, get an MRI, let's talk about some of the other kind of wraparound things that you provide to make sure people understand that it is a partnership in terms of their health care, with their provider, with what they do, their ability or willingness to exercise. Let's talk about a little bit of that.
1: So we always have to maximize. Again, I'm going to say this. No organization can do it, has unlimited resources, right? And so with the DMC, we're providing those wraparound services. We're partnering with DCAC. We're partnering with doulas. We're partnering when it comes to maternal and infant health. We're partnering with those individuals that are embedded in the community, that's embedded in the system, that know and have access to people that need those resources. The wraparound things that we are having, whether it comes from housing, partnering with the city of Detroit from a housing standpoint, and making sure that we're doing that, partnering with Wayne County for free rides for mothers that don't have access to transportation. All of those wraparound services, we partner with food banks to where we're out there in the community at when they're distributing food and making sure that we're providing those referral services that Derek just spoke about, but at the same time, they're getting a meal from Forgotten Harvest or Gleaners.
4: If Dion, you've been in the community outreach space for a long time.
5: Long time.
4: He's only 25, but for a minute. But Dion, you have that experience and that exposure. If there was one thing that you could change that you think would have the greatest impact on the quality of health and quality of life for those in the community, what would it be?
1: Wow, that's a great question. There's not one simple thing, Karen, because there's a multitude of things and a multitude of issues that face and plague our community. So we as a people have to come together. And if I could ask one thing, that's that right there, is that we all come together and understand that we can't do this alone. That we have to, it takes a village, right? The old saying, it takes a village to raise a child. Well, it takes a village to help each other out. We are a village, and we should be that village. And it's lending that helping hand with an open hand and an open heart and reaching out and bringing another one up behind you.
4: But, that sounds so simple, and yet, and still, it's just so difficult for us to do. And I think social media has played a big role in this, because now everybody's just interested in clicks and clout. Look at me. What am I doing? And it's too much me and not enough we. So how do we get back to that and just that simple connectivity to your neighbor or even a stranger?
1: You know what? It's very... And you're right. It's simple, but it's not that simple.
4: Mm-hmm.
1: It goes back to one conversation, one time. That one conversation that you don't, your neighbor next door that you might not know, but you see them outside cutting their grass, going outside and just having that conversation. You never, never know. We did a partnership with Greater Grace Temple And we had a men's health fair where Dr. Barnwell came out and he talked about, you know, men's health, and it was a two-part series. And the one gentleman was sitting there and he was talking about, you know, his medication and this and not being able to sleep. And I raised my hand and I said, have you ever been tested for sleep apnea? I went in and I got tested for sleep apnea and I had to get a CPAP machine. And that CPAP machine lowered my blood pressure, helped me start losing a little bit more weight, becoming more active, and I was able to sleep freely at night.
4: Mm-hmm.
1: It's about raising that hand, opening up your mind, opening up your heart, and being vulnerable and sharing your experience that someone else might not be willing to do, but then when they hear it from you, then they feel connected. That connectivity.
4: But that's what you mentioned too, vulnerability, and people don't want that. They don't want criticism. They don't want to be seen as human or normal. So,
5: but I think once you get, particularly men, once you get us in a room, mm-hmm. and we feel the vibe and we're comfortable, and just like Dion, he raised his hand and said something about himself,
4: right.
5: What makes it okay for other men to chime in. I mean, it really works. I mean, we've done barbershop talks, and it really works. Once you get men to open up and start talking about their health, it works.
4: Okay, so let's take it to we're going to do gender stuff, then let's talk about women, because when women do express themselves, even to their healthcare providers, a lot of times, especially for Black women, there's a lack of belief or sincerity in taking that. How do we deal with that? And I'm just asking from an institutional perspective, Derek and Dion.
5: I think things are changing because that is so true. Mm-hmm. I mean, we've had women to talk about how they couldn't get pain medication, particularly after surgery. So that's an issue.
4: I think Black people don't get pain medication.
5: Well,
4: the same
5: I think
4: way.
5: It's an issue, and I think we've talked about
4: honest,
5: it, and we're
4: yeah.
5: talking about it.
4: Right.
5: I think that's the main issue that we talk about it, and I think COVID brought a lot of stuff out.
4: Right.
5: For folks.
4: And did anything change as a result? Because I'll tell you
5: this. I think it did, Karen.
4: I think we're headed to another pandemic. I think that with this ship thing and the whole nine yards, I really think that they're setting us up for another shutdown in some
5: I hope not.
4: Perspective. Dion, what's your take? We're going to ask you to look in your crystal ball.
1: Well, Karen, I tell you, at the time of COVID, I was actually in the governor's office, and I saw disparities across the state that I never thought I would see. We always knew that there were some issues within our community, but COVID really shined a light
5: Absolutely.
1: On the disparities, especially within our community when it came to healthcare, when it came to access. We knew those issues were there, but we didn't know how detrimental they were. And I'm praying that we do not face another pandemic, because I think the system still hasn't changed.
4: No, it hasn't.
1: It's in the process of doing that. There are some things that we're doing to circumvent and put measures and matrices in place to where we, you know, the access to resources. But again, we're still not there yet. And I think that if we get hit with another pandemic, then that will still exacerbate the whole scenario, and we'll be right back at ground zero.
4: And I'm not wishing for it, but I just, you know, for me, and I'm not a conspiracy theorist, but I am aware that none of this is organic.
5: Mm-hmm.
4: I mean, it's just not. I realized that during the first the only pandemic that we've known. It's just not. And so there are a lot of other issues and forces behind it, but the best thing to do is to take care of yourself and to take care of your family. I think
5: Absolutely.
4: That is the biggest, and as Dion said, to speak to your neighbor and speak to a stranger. Like, we've got to stop being so afraid of each other. Dion, what is the best way for people to learn about the resources and the outreach opportunities and the partnerships available through Detroit Medical Center?
1: Very simple. Go to dmc.org, and everything's on our website. You can access it. They can give me a call, 313-914-0073. And we can let them know exactly where we're going to be in the community to come out.

0: contact me again, 313-914-0073, or they can email me at dwilliams@dmc.org, or they can go straight to our website and they can see a list of community events to where we're going to be.
1: All right, and the other side of those community events are people. You got to go to do more to pick up a T-shirt. You got to go, you got to get the information, and you got to apply it to your daily life. That's the only way that any of this is effective.
0: Absolutely. Absolutely. We need people, and people need us. You know, Karen, I live by the motto, God commands us to love our neighbor as we love ourselves. And I love me, and I love you, and I love Derek. So I'm willing to sacrifice and do anything for you guys. And so that's one thing that we got to do as a community is start loving on one another.
1: All right. Well, Deion, we love you, too, and we certainly appreciate you taking time on this Sunday. Thank you so much for joining
2: us. Appreciate you, Deion.
1: We will talk to you soon. Have a great day.
0: The opportunity.
1: Thank you.
2: Take care.
1: Bye-bye. And, you know, he made a good point. During COVID, there were a lot of disparities
2: that were revealed.
1: It's like...
2: Disparities that we already knew.
1: That we knew, but this
2: But the world didn't know.
1: Yeah, but this is a thing. It hasn't changed since then. It just made a big deal, the whole nine yards, but I don't really think that the change that we need is as complicated as people think that it is. There are those simple changes. You know, take advantage of the resources that are available. Do what you have to do for your family, you know. But
2: that is true, Karen. But we also got to understand the trust factor.
1: Well, yeah, and that's a whole other ballgame.
2: We got to understand the trust factor. So absolutely.
1: When you've got a culture and a race and a community of people that have been exploited by a system.
2: Absolutely, and that's what I mean by...
1: Earning that trust is a whole nother ball of wax.
2: So, absolutely.
1: Start with finding a doctor that you're comfortable with, that is aware of, sensitive to, and respectful of your circumstances, your conditions, your environment, your lifestyle. I think that's the first step. But while we're talking the power of partnerships today, that partnership also goes a long way when we talk about connecting to other people. And I think that connectivity starts with ourselves before we reach out to our family or friends. And to join us, T. Allen from Restorative Counseling Therapeutic Services. Good morning, Lewis. How are you today?
3: Good morning. I'm well. Thanks for having me.
2: Good morning, Lewis. You know I got to say it, right?
3: Please don't say it, man. Not today.
2: Okay. All right. I want to say it.
1: Now I want to know. What is
2: it? I want to say it.
1: You can't do that.
2: He told me not to say it, so I'm not going to say it.
1: Okay.
3: No, all right. Well,
2: you
3: can say it.
2: I can say it now.
1: Okay.
2: Lewis Allen, Tanya Allen's husband.
1: Oh, stop. Oh, God. Well, that's not a bad thing. Tanya's a great person, but so is Lewis. So, Lewis, let's talk a little bit first. Restorative Counseling and Therapeutic Services. Tell us what that is, what you do.
3: Okay. So I'm a clinical therapist. I've been doing it, my private practice, for about 10 years now, working with young men and boys of color. Whether it's anger management, grief and loss, trauma, et cetera, it's my job to go in there and talk to these young men and intervene, offer them some hope, some structure, some coping skills to deal with whatever they're going through, and also with the family. So I enjoy the work. I believe that it's important work. And I started this off in the school system for about 20 years, and people were like, hey, do you know anyone that does this outside of the school system? And that's how I got involved in it, and I love the work.
1: So are boys or men, in terms of their emotional needs, their emotional brokenness, only because, you know, men are always been projected as I've got to be the strong person. I can't show any right. weaknesses. How are their needs different than women?
3: You know, that's a good question. And I would say their needs are almost the same as women, because connection is a basic human need. You know, just like we need food, you know, water and shelter, we need connection. And the research constantly says that a strong social bond, you know, it reduces stress, anxiety, depression, and improves our physical health, you know, and offers resilience.
2: Lou, mental health has always been a stigma, and you say you work with a lot of boys with anger management and for anger management. How is that navigated with the stigma that mental health brings? What type of partnership have you created and for young men and whoever else you're counseling?
3: As far as partnerships, you know, we connect with the schools, with community organizations, et cetera.

0: and has been a stigma for a long time. But I think now something shifted in the community. Now people are like, okay, I need to talk to somebody. You know, a lot of young people don't even want to talk to their parents sometimes. You know, can you find somebody for me to talk to? So that's been a blessing, you know, so we can get the young men in there and ultimately the families to go in there and intervene and offer some hope and some guidance. So I think when we had the situation with COVID a few years ago, we started going online a lot. That was a challenge, but it opened up for young people to be more vulnerable, to say, okay, yeah, I can talk to somebody and try to work through some challenges.
1: So let's talk about, because we talk about the power of partnerships, it does begin with us in terms of making ourselves okay with being vulnerable, okay with reaching out, and okay with not judging. I think that that's a big deal that has to do with stigma, with people being fearful of opening up. How can we, or how should we be less judgmental of ourselves and of others?
0: Oh, that's paramount, you know, and I think we have to have a bit of empathy as we deal with people and put ourselves in their shoes, you know. Everybody needs something different, so whether it's a listening ear, sharing time with others, et cetera, allowing our young people to be involved in different organizations, just allowing them to be who they are so they can have that that emotional safety, that trust, because we all have a shared purpose. And just being that voice or that listening ear for these young people and people in general. So we just got to be vulnerable and open-minded.
2: Just a quick question. How does restorative counseling differ from traditional therapy?
0: So I approach it as, and I tell young men all the time, I'm like, don't look at me as a therapist, because like Karen was saying earlier, there's a stigma. I'm your coach. I'm your big brother. I'm your friend. I'm your uncle. We're going to come in here and we're going to kick it, you know. And when I break it down like that, they feel more open to be confident that they can trust me, they can listen, and get some good guidance from me. So my approach, I think, is very different from traditional counseling or therapy services.
1: Tell me, what are young people missing? And I say that because, you know, you talk about them not being able to connect or not feeling comfortable talking to their parents, or what are we not giving them? I know we as a community are criticizing our young people for not knowing what we haven't taught them, but what is it that they need that we've not effectively or successfully given to them?
0: I think they need more connectivity, just being able to have someone or people to be able to listen to them, and you know, it's about a meaningful human experience. You know, a lot of times I'll counsel kids and they'll say, you know, she doesn't listen, or I'm not heard. So they need to be heard. They need to be involved in social situations where they can learn how to interact and react responsibly. So they need to learn how to navigate these life challenges, and us giving them opportunities to connect in different venues, etc. I think that truly does help our young people.
1: Oh, go ahead. Sorry.
2: No, my question is, folks walking around carrying stress, grief, and anxiety silently, what's the first step that folks need to take in order to deal with this and finding the right mental health provider?
0: First and foremost, you got to have some self-reflection. Hey, I'm going through this. I'm dealing with this. But now, what do I do about it? What's the answer? So just talking to people. And I think word of mouth is the best way to do that. You know, do you have a good therapist? Do you know someone that does this kind of work? Do you know someone that can help me with the situation I'm going through? Because every therapist doesn't focus on every single thing. So I'm you know, working with young people. There are people that work with older people, whatever the case may be. But finding a good therapist, a good person that they can trust, I think that's the first step.
2: But how do you know if you're going through something and you don't necessarily identify?
1: Everybody's going through,
2: well, everybody's going through that,
1: really,
2: but you're not identifying it as, I need to talk to somebody.
1: Okay, fair enough.
0: Yeah, well, I get that, and that's a good question, too. You know, when you isolate, you know, when you're feeling depressed, when you're feeling that anxiety and that self-esteem piece, more coping, you know, and others will notice it, too. So prayerfully, you'll have some people around you that can say, hey, I see you going through this. Maybe you need to talk to somebody, but self-reflection is key. Is understanding who you are and say, you know what, this is not normal. This is not who I am.
1: Or this is not who I want to be.
2: Exactly.
1: You know, I think that's a lot of it, too. People get to the point where they know that they're dealing with things and they just don't want to be at that place anymore. I think that's a huge awareness.
0: Oh, without a doubt. I would agree totally.
2: What is anxiety?
0: Oh, man, just feeling pressure, feeling worried, feeling concerned, going through, not feeling confident, not feeling sure of yourself. You know, just going through that type of thing. And, you know, a lot of doctors will try to put you on these meds, and that's not really the answer. You got to figure out what is the underlying factor, the underlying cause on why I'm going through this. And a lot of times, as Karen talked about initially, it's about that connectivity piece, having someone there for you, to listen to you, to encourage you, to push you, to guide you, so you're not feeling that way and you feel connected to whoever it is you need to feel connected to. That's why we have anxiety, because we don't have that confidence in ourselves, and we're like, okay, how am I going to handle this situation that is stressful? And we have challenges with coping.
1: But let me put this out there, because this is a conversation that people have, and it's interesting because everybody talks about everybody else being broken, but they're broken too. It's like, where do you go? Because everybody, I mean, having conversations with people now is very different. Everybody's entitled, they're insecure, they're arrogant, it's a very different ball game in an attempt to connect or maintain a connection with people. It's almost frustrating now to try to have a conversation with folks. So what do you do then?
0: Oh, man, that's kind of tough, you know, and that's on society in general.
1: Mm-hmm, right.
0: And we know, we say, hey, what's wrong with this person? But honestly, we got to ask ourselves, what happened to this person to be willing to be able to listen and show some empathy and be present, you know, offer trust and allow people to be vulnerable to be able to talk about it, you know? That respectful communication piece is just huge, you know? And connection is not just proximity. It's presence. It's just being there for somebody.
1: How about being there for you? Let's talk about that personal partnership, because I really believe that it begins within. Like you said, some awareness that you may need help or want help, the awareness of who you are and what you like about yourself and what you want to change about yourself. Give us a couple things that people should do to have some insight or introspect about themselves.
0: One thing you can actually do is, it sounds basic, but kind of make a list. You know, mm-hmm. What's going on with me? Who am I as a person? You know, okay, I'm friendly. I get along with others. I get to work on time, et cetera, et cetera. But then on the other side, you know, I'm dealing with this stress. I react strongly. You know, I'm angry. What's going on? And be able to kind of list out those things and say, okay, these are the things that I want to eliminate and deal with. So if that's the case, what is the underlying cause of me being so angry or me being so stressed, you know? Mm-hmm. And sometimes you do need a therapist or a great friend to be able to talk about it and talk you through it.
2: Lou, I think that's the key. I think so many people are so angry.
1: They're frustrated.
2: I mean, road rage, and they're just angry, and then everything else comes out.
0: Absolutely. And it's so unfortunate, Derek, as you're saying, man, I've seen so many people. I've gone to so many funerals. And so many people are in jail because they cannot handle their anger or their emotions. And it's really sad.
1: But nobody's ever taught them that. And that's the thing. You know, again, you know, when you teach your child to walk, to brush their teeth, to take care of the... But we don't talk about that emotional side. You don't talk about how to navigate feelings that happen as you are going through puberty or you become a young adult. I mean, just all of that. And so I think part of that is... You know, saying it's okay to talk about it. Like Dion said, you know, raise your hand and say, hey, you know, I've got this issue. That kind of breaks down the wall for other people to accept that none of us are perfect. We're all imperfect and trying to be better.
0: Absolutely. I agree with that 100%. To your point, Karen, you know, in school we teach reading, you know, writing, math, but we also got to teach about emotional strength, emotional weaknesses. How do I cope? How do I deal with this situation? So that comes from the school, the community, the family. We all have a shared stake in this. So not just one person, but we all have to navigate on how we can help the community at large.
1: Well, I'm going to tell you my recommendation that is very simple, but I think it's very powerful. And that's look somebody in the eye and speak to them. I mean, you'd be amazed because we don't do that anymore because everybody's looking at their phone. But especially our young people. Like when you see them, acknowledge them, see them, and you don't have to be afraid of them. I hear, you know, people, they criticize young people for having the teen takeovers and all that kind of stuff. It's like, okay, but what did your parents and grandparents complain about when you were growing up? There was something. It was the same thing. You were young once. So think about the person that you needed when you were that age and try to be that person for them.
0: Try to be that person, yeah. And I think over the years, Karen, unfortunately, we've lost what we call the common touch. You know, looking somebody in the eye, like you just said, speaking kindly and respectfully, you know, listening without acting superior, you know, showing empathy and understanding.
2: And judging.
1: And judging, yeah, you're right, because that's a big deal. Lewis, tell us how people can learn more about restorative counseling, therapeutic services, and how can they reach you?
0: They can certainly reach me at 248-690-1167.
1: You said 690-1167?
0: Yep, and you know what? Okay. I'm going to give you a different number real quick as well as a website. I'm going to do real quick here. All right, so let me just modify that. And then let me just tell you a better number. I'm sorry.
1: That's
0: it's
1: okay.
0: 248.
1: Okay.
0: 690-5749.
1: All right. 5749.
0: And we can be reached online at rtsllc.com.
1: RTSLCL.com. Okay. Well, we certainly appreciate you joining us today. Again, we're going to continue to have these conversations until we can not necessarily get it right, but at least get it better. 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
0: Absolutely. 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
2: Well, Brother Allen, thank you so much,
1: 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Thank you.
0: Have a blessed day.
1: Thank you. 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
1: 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So, Derek, we're all ready to go forward with some positive partnerships.
2: We are already, Karen. I mean, let's go.
1: Let's do it. Well, Dr. Derek Ware, CEO of Detroit Community Health Connection, thank you so much for bringing us this format. I think it's helpful. We get a lot of positive feedback. Follow Detroit Community Health Connection on Facebook, and we certainly appreciate it. I enjoyed the conversation, Derek.
2: I enjoy it as well, Karen. Information is powerful.
1: It certainly is. I'm Karen Dumas. Thank you so much for joining us on this Sunday. Your health matters. And remember, until next time, take care.

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Listen all day for your chance to win. It's 62 degrees in the D right now. We're looking at a high of 69. We may have just a little bit of rain today, but hopefully not too much. It's Memorial Day weekend. Looking forward to an outstanding weekend. 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Sing a song all night long. That's going down Wednesday, July the 1st at Little Caesars Arena. 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Here's for Sean Mitchell, Make a Way. My name is Kales Baby, your host until 1 o'clock. Thanks for listening to Gospel Sundays on WGPR. Good morning.

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0: That's the Shelby 5, none of your business. It's your boy Kales, baby, your host each and every Sunday morning starting at 11 o'clock. 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I'm holding it down until 1 o'clock, playing all of your inspirational favorites. It's your boy Kales. Hey, make sure you stay tuned. Keep it locked, because after this break, we got some Rance Allen. We got Jay Moss. And what else? We got that new Lecrae coming up after this break. So just give me a few minutes and we'll be right back with the music, all right? Ha ha, happy Sunday.
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What up, though, Detroit? It's your boy Kale's baby. Hold it down until 1 o'clock. We got the Detroit Tigers kicking off a doubleheader today, starting at 12:35 in about an hour. Also, if you have a green thumb, let me let you know, Lafayette Greens Garden Volunteering has an opportunity for you to get involved. You could join us at 132 West Lafayette Boulevard to help with planting, weeding, and cleanup. The next opportunity is going to be on May the 28th, and then June 4th, June 18th, and 25th. You could give back, connect, and support a greener city. 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A lot of people like to plant during this time of year. You know, it's a plant season, gardening season, and it's also concert and festival season. So I'm gonna let you know how you can qualify to win some tickets a little later on. So keep it locked. Here's

0: 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Hey, stay in the loop with us. Keep up with us. 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And when we come back, we're going to get into some Donnie McClurkin, all right? Just give us a few minutes, then we're going to get right back to the music. Thanks for listening. WGPR Gospel Sundays. It's your boy, Kales.
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What up, though, Detroit? Good afternoon. It's 65 degrees in the D right now. It's your boy, Kales, baby, your host each and every Sunday morning starting at 11 o'clock. Hey, check this out. 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Got some nice weather. It's Memorial Day weekend. Salute to all of the fallen soldiers. We got some new music, Kamara Lynn and DKG Kai. This one is called Apply Pressure, Detroit's Own. Turn this one up to Detroit. You're listening to Gospel Sundays, WGPR. Ha ha. Thanks for listening.

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And my sister Leandria is going to help me with this one. Share your story.

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0: God, rescue us from ourselves.

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Amen. Now when we pray, we want to end that with a declaration, a decree. So I'm speaking for all of you listening, starting here, starting now. The things that hurt you in the past won't control your future. Starting now, this is a new day. This is your exodus. You are officially released. Now sing it for me, Leandria.

0: So, as some of us already know, May is Mental Health Awareness Month, and although May is almost on the way out, you know, that's something that I've been trying to acknowledge all month. So, you know, I've been trying to even take more time for my own mental health, and I think this day that a lot of people are getting off tomorrow for Memorial Day is going to help a lot of people with their mental health, with their mental health situations. But we also got to salute the fallen soldiers. So have a great Memorial Day weekend and enjoy some of that sunshine. But the show is not over. Here's Glorilla and Kirk Franklin, Kiki Sheard.
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sinner, Lord, and I know I might sin again. So thank you for not giving up and still giving me the strength to win. Protect me from the evil that I can't see with my eyes. And if it's any blessing blockers around me, help me cut them ties.

0: 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Turn this song up. 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I told you I was going to let you know about the tickets. 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One time for the Detroit Youth Choir and GT. Here's Give It All I Got.
1: This gift to touch people with my words, Father God. 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
1: Brother the preacher, boy. God got us. Go. Let's build an army.

Yeah, yeah. 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My name is Kales Baby. I'll be back next week at 11 o'clock. Enjoy your Memorial Day weekend. I'm out of here. Thanks for listening to WGPR. Have a great Sunday. Peace.

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3: Who lyrically got it? Akeisha Baker, let them know who in the streets is the hottest. Cause in these streets is imposters. Akeisha, zone out the haters. Hot 107.5, you not tuned in to the greatest. Who got the spot? Who mentally and physically got all that it takes? This is the hottest in the streets. Can you place up in this placement? I guess it's just that Detroit state of mind. Akeisha.

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I go by the name Aikisha. That was Let 'Em Know. T.I., what up, though, Detroit? Yes, your girl is up in the building live on your radio all the way up until 4 p.m., and I'm bringing you Hot in the Streets live, and I need to let y'all know this right here. Top Dog Law wants you. 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Of course, you know that. Currently, right now, it's 69 degrees.

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3: 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Don't eat too much because you still got to get back to work on Tuesday morning.
2: Exactly. And you don't want to find yourself having to call us to help you out like we do with Help a Hustler. You know what I'm saying?
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2: Matter of fact, on Monday, we're probably going to help about three of y'all. And we're going to let you know about everything that went down at Birthday Bash.
3: That's right. We're going to help all three of them. Mm-hmm. And then we're going to party and then bring that back to you. That's
2: Come
3: what you're
2: on,
3: saying.
2: Now. You see how it goes down?
3: I like that. All I like right. what you're putting down. I'm picking up what you're putting down.
2: Yeah, it is. Enjoy the weekend. We'll holler at you on Monday. All right?

0: up, man?
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1: Yeah, man, come on. It was me down my knees. That's it. Yeah.

I work a job as long as my son's straight. I've been him with his music since bro used to cook me a beat on the lunch tray. I hate when they act throw it off. That boy wanna crash and it's down a one way. Born from that dirt south for real. We'll set the off on a Monday. Bubba said it was off on a Wednesday. I told my dog that he more like a brother to me.

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Plus, say he getting shit in from Cali, so he paying shipping and handling. I talked to some people that told me he probably could blow it. You need a little management. I don't give about the industry.

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0: sounded good. That was Kendrick Lamar featuring SZA, Luther. 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

Say, Drake, I hear you like I'm young. 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To any that talk to him and they in love, just make sure you hide your little sister from him. They tell me Chubb's the only one that get your hand-me-downs and party at the party playing with his nose now. And Baka got a weird case, why is he around? Certified lover boy, certified pedophiles. 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

Right now, I'm looking for my caller, lucky number 7, to qualify you for a chance to win $1,075. So hit your girl up right now, 313-298-1075. Here is GBP Central C.

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0: 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I go by the name Aikisha, and I need you guys to catch Summer Walker at LCA with Mona Leo and Odell May the 31st. 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Of course, WGPR Hot 107.5 is the station with the information, okay? Music on the way from Little Baby, 42 Dub, one of my favorites still. Yeah, yeah, yeah, yeah, yeah, we paid. Yes, we are. And so much more, so keep it locked on Hot.
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0: Walker, Heart of a Woman. 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I go by the name Aikisha, bring you Hot in the Streets live. 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ASAP Rocky is coming to Little Caesar Arena on July the 8th for the Don't Be Dumb World Tour. 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

up a night like Keys, man. 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Yes, turn it all the way up. 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I go by the name Aikisha, bring you hot in the streets live. What up, though? Yes, your girl is still up in the building all the way up until 4 p.m. and I got some info for you

0: 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Of course, you know that. Coming up, I have some music from T.I., Let Them Know, and so much more. 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
3: Listen, man, get out there and enjoy your Memorial Day weekend, all right? 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
4: 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Don't eat too much because you still got to get back to work on Tuesday morning.
3: Exactly. And you don't want to find yourself having to call us to help you out like we do with Help a Hustler. You know what I'm saying?
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3: Matter of fact, on Monday, we're probably going to help about three of y'all. And we're going to let you know about everything that went down at Birthday Bash.
4: That's right. We're going to help all three of them. And then we gonna party and then bring that back to you. That's
3: come
4: what you're saying.
3: Now. You see how I go down?
4: I like that. All I like right. What you're putting down. I'm picking up what you're putting down.
3: Yeah, it is. Enjoy the weekend. We'll holler at you on Monday, all right?

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1: 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That's it. Yeah.

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0: 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It's all coming up next.
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3: Exactly. And you don't want to find yourself having to call us to help you out like we do with Help a Hustler. You know what I'm saying?
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3: Matter of fact, on Monday, we're probably going to help about three of y'all, and we're going to let you know about everything that went down at Birthday Bash.
4: That's right. We're going to help all three of them, and then we gonna party, and then bring that back to you. That's
3: Come
4: what you're
3: on,
4: saying.
3: Man. You see how
4: I
3: go down?
4: I like that. All I like right. what you're putting down. I'm picking up what you're putting down.
3: Yeah, it is. Enjoy the weekend. We'll holler at you on Monday, all right?

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0: I'm looking for my caller number 7 right now, 313-298-1075. 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We do this once a month, so caller number 7, hit me up right now. I got a chance for you to get qualified for some cash.
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2: 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She says she over there in Southwest. 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

0: Damn, we 50 coming to the city Friday, June 13th at the Russell, starring DJ Grandmaster D of Houdini. We are celebrating 50 years of music. All right, we got special guest DJs, DJ Keith Success, DJ Trick Trick, and DJ KK. 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We might have some coming up too, man. Keep it light right here. I got more of your requests coming up.
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Let me put this cook on your face, oh, hit her. I ain't in your beats and you ain't in mine. Hit 'em. Yeah, we both outside. That's my type, but hit 'em.

he be in heels. We can go bottle for bottle in this joint. Strip club stunt, I'm a stunt hard. 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He Mr. Giddy done. I'm Mrs. One of One. Fall in love every time we link. He got me sprung.com. Mind these girls can't keep it peace. I ain't stressing on you, you ain't stressing on me. Boy, I don't wanna push you on a leash. 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I ain't in your beats and you ain't in mine. Yeah, we both outside. That's my type.

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4: 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Happy Memorial Day weekend. Make sure you tap in with us tomorrow. We got mixes all day. You got a request, head over to our website or our Instagram page. 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
2: Exactly. And you don't want to find yourself having to call us to help you out like we do with Help a Hustler. 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
2: Matter of fact, on Monday, we're probably going to help about three of y'all. And we're going to let you know about everything that went down at Birthday Bash.
3: That's right. We're going to help all three of them. Mm-hmm. And then we're going to party and then bring that back to you. That's
2: Come
3: what you're saying.
2: Now. You see how it goes?
3: I like that. All I like what you're putting down. I'm picking up what you're putting down.
2: Yeah, it is. Enjoy the weekend. We'll holler at you on Monday, all right?

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3: 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This album is dedicated to all the teachers that told me I never amount to nothing. To all the people that lived above the buildings that I was hustling from that called the police on me when I was just trying to make some money to feed my daughter.
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